0: 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A very specific collision there. 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TSN 1200 weather. As you can tell, a lot of rain has already hit the road and hit the come down here in Ottawa. So showers with a risk of a thunderstorm. Lots more rain potentially to come. 20 to 30 millimeters. A high of 21 today. Tonight, same thing. Showers with a risk of a thunderstorm. Could see a lot more rain tonight with a low of 17. Tomorrow, guess what? Showers with a risk of a thunderstorm. Could see 15 to 25 millimeters of rain in some areas. A high of 20 tomorrow. And Thursday, cloudy. Smaller chance of showers, just 30% chance with a high of 26. Currently, it's a rainy 19 degrees.
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0: visualize, just let's move on, shall we? 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Nay. 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
1: Delays on the 417 eastbound really filling in from Woodruff Avenue all the way through Rochester. Traffic is backed up there. Some minor delays on the 417 westbound between Lees and Metcalf. Westbound 174, minor delays from Orleans until you hit Gloucester. Okay. Don't know why that's it. Minor delays on the 174 westbound. 416 around Roger Stevens Drive has delays in both directions, but northbound is particularly slow. No collisions reported to us at this time. Princess Margaret Cottage Lottery final deadline is Thursday. 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Play responsibly. TSN 1200 weather. My view of the AccuWeather window, Steve Lloyd is in the way and presenting a nice finger. It looks wet. There's rain on the window. That's as much as I can tell you. Today we are going to see showers and with the risk of a thunderstorm. I could see up to 30 millimeters of rain with a high of 21, humidex at 29. Tonight, same thing. Showers with a risk of a thunderstorm. Again, could see up to 30 millimeters of rain with a low of 17. Wednesday, showers with a risk of a thunderstorm. More rain, up to 25 millimeters and a high of 20. Thursday, cloudy, just a 30% chance of showers and a high of 26. Currently, it's 19 degrees.
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2: According to ESPN's Pete Thamel, Ohio State has a corporate partnership with JP Morgan Chase that includes jersey patches for all of the Ohio State teams. 36 different teams at Ohio State, apparently. And it's going to yield Ohio State nearly $17 million per year. Yeah, I'm not surprised. In fact, I'm surprised that more teams haven't done this. Corporate logo, have them, you know. We're headed the way the Premier League is. You know, you're going to have private equity. It's just going to be big, big business, big money. Basketball, their salaries or whatever you want to call it, doubled for a lot of these schools from last year to this year. So like you spent $8 million, now you're spending $16 million. You know, you got basketball teams going to be spending $20 million. Football teams are going to spend close to $50 million. I mean, that there's only a few that are able to do this, get return on investment. Yeah, Paulie.
3: Instead of Buckeye stickers on the helmet, there'll be dollar signs.
2: Yeah. Zach in Charlotte. Hi, Zach. What do you have for me today?
4: Hey, Dan. 5'11" and a wiry 160. Dan, I noticed earlier that my NC State Wolfpack were once again left off the list of teams with the shortest odds to make the college football playoff. And as I think about my 7-month-old son going into his first football season, I was wondering if you or the Danettes have any fatherly advice for preparing my son to experience a lifetime of heartbreak and absolute torture rooting for this school.
2: Well, when your expectations are low, then the torture isn't as painful. I think it's painful when you go into a season and you're a Clemson fan. You go, wait a minute, we just lost to Syracuse at home or Florida State a couple of years ago. Like, that's when it's painful. It's NC State. You won a couple of national titles in basketball, you should be fine for a while. Well. Yeah. Football, you might get, you'd be like, how about we're going to the Holiday Bowl or whatever, Peach Cobbler Bowl or something. I don't know. Yeah, Paul.
3: There's a lot worse football situations than NC State. They pick off a 9-win season here or there. They're never an embarrassment. You'll go to the St. Petersburg Bowl.
2: Yeah. Yes, Dylan.
5: Yeah, so NC State is plus 1,200 to make the college football playoff this year, which is tied with Arizona State, Tulane, and TCU.
2: You'll take that.
5: It's not bad.
2: Yeah, I'd take that. All you want to do is have hope. Just a little bit of hope. Yes, Mark.
1: Well, Indiana football did that for everybody, so everyone should have high expectations going into this football season.
2: Yeah, but good luck with that, Zach, with your 7-month-old. Mark in East Tennessee. Hi, Mark.
6: Hey, Dan, I have a good idea for a t-shirt.
2: All right.
6: I suffer from fritzophrenia.
2: Fritzophrenia,
6: just like schizophrenia.
2: Oh.
6: Only fritzophrenia.
2: Oh, and your problem with Todd is what?
6: None, but I'm going by your last segment.
7: Just a shirt idea. We were talking about schizophrenia with, okay, with the Rorschach, okay, and then I said fritzophrenia, and he said maybe we should do a t-shirt.
2: Oh, okay. All right. Thank you, Mark. I wasn't listening to Todd.
7: I thought that would be a hot-selling item.
2: Yeah. We're going to have DP Show shirts and hoodies, and it's just the DP Show logo. You know, we're going to do classic stuff. Yeah. You know, so we'll have that for you later on this summer, going into the fall. Yes, Todd?
7: I know we mentioned this years ago, and I'd still love that. I don't want to speak for everyone else, but like Letterman's jackets for the staff would be so cool. I know they're a little pricey, but Dan Patrick Show Letterman's jackets. You're totally ignoring me right now.
2: Yeah, we're not buying Letterman jackets.
7: What if we're willing to pay for them on our own, and someone just makes them, and we get it for like a discounted rate?
2: Would you like to get a Letterman jacket?
7: I think it would be awesome. I would wear it all the time. I'd wear it to the beach. One of those big leather jackets.
2: Yes, Dylan.
5: I know we're planning on just going kind of down the middle in the merch department, but could we bring back Todd's Bar Mitzvah picture t-shirt if we do like a throwback?
2: Man. That is good. That's one of the great ones.
7: Or the big puffy Nerf ball hairdo and everything.
2: Yeah. Let's see. This day in sports history, Paul.
3: 1991, Dennis Martinez of the Expos got the 13th perfect game in baseball history. 94, Kenny Rogers of the Rangers got the 14th perfect game in history.
2: Also on this day, 1999, Barry Sanders announced his retirement. Let's go around the room, see if we learned. Todd, you had a good show today as far as a guest. Did a good job.
7: I think we all did. We all had a very nice show.
2: Yeah, I know.
7: But mine might have been a little bit better, but in general, we all contributed. I'm going to give you my what I learned. Some fallout from studio reconstruction, controversy and tension surfaced among the backroom guys, new staff cubicle placement.
2: What did I learn today?
7: Charles Barkley says, stop wasting your money. 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
2: 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Thanks for joining us. For Todd, Dylan, Marvin, Paulie, and the backroom guys in their cubicles. Have a great day, everybody. Let me get personal here. Have you ever wiped with a piece of dry, single-ply toilet paper and wondered, is this as good as it gets? Well, it's not. It gets a lot better than that. Right, Todd? Wouldn't you say that Dude Wipes gets a whole lot better?
7: Much better.
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0: It's a drive on TSN 1200. AJ Jakubek alongside Graham Creech, Noah Luden. Here until 6 o'clock. Couple of guests today. Another iron in the fire. 325, Eric Macromalla is going to join us. 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And we'll talk media deal. Amazon Prime. We'll get now a Wednesday night game. And three different playoff series. Two in the first round, one in the second. So we'll talk about that and just, you know, it's been going this way for a while, streaming services and all different sports, getting a bigger piece of the pie. Hit on that with Eric Macromalla at 325, who will join us live from beautiful downtown Timmins, Ontario, where he's attending the Provincial Little League Championships, the winner of tomorrow's championship game. Ottawa West Twins in that. If they win, they go to Glace Bay for the Nationals. And if they win that, they go to the Little League World Series. So pretty cool. So we'll talk some Little League baseball as well. Maybe some Expos and Habs with Eric Macromalla at 325. 425, one of the all-time greats when it comes to Ottawa football, Tony Gabriel, Hall of Famer. Caught the legendary pass from Tom Clements in the 1976 Grey Cup to win it over Saskatchewan. And Tony Gabriel in town on Friday with, man, a hefty list of alumni. Legacy night, Red Blacks against the Alouettes. Looking forward to the chat with Tony Gabriel at 425. You can text us on our Gabriel Pete's text line, 12-1200, where standard messaging rates do apply. Graham Creech, happy Tuesday. How are you?
1: Doing really well, boys. You know what day of the week October 21st is?
0: October 21st.
1: We've talked about that day a lot.
0: I believe it's a Wednesday.
1: It is a Wednesday. You nailed it.
0: Yeah, that's the Brady Tkachuk.
1: There you go.
0: Home cut. So that game's going to be on Amazon Prime.
1: There you go. Sure, there'll be lots of features so, going on. And oh, man.
0: Yeah, for those, the Wednesday, like in the past, the Monday night games, try to get to as many of those as possible home, whether I'm working or not. The road games, if I'm not working, I do not have Amazon Prime. It's en français for me. I watch the RDS broadcasts. So, my French isn't the best. It's not the worst either. It's not like the late Dave Branch, who gave an honest effort. Give him that. But, yeah, we'll see how that goes. We'll see if that's an addition to my subscriptions, which essentially is zero other than the cable package and the sports package that I get through Bell. Hello, Noah Luden. How are you?
2: Hello, AJ, Graham. I'm good. That'll be a fun one on Prime. And yeah, not loving the rain, but otherwise, it's my last day before I have a few days off here. So can't really complain. It's like a Friday once again.
0: There you go. Look at you.
2: And I have to ask, how was the doubleheader, AJ?
0: Yeah, 2-0.
2: Jeez, this guy gave himself the best teammate. I know it.
0: Did I tell the story on air about how I had the wrong Dana?
2: Yes.
0: Okay. I just,
1: that's the story.
0: That 100%. Like literally I showed up to that first game last week and I thought it was a different Dana.
1: There's two Danas.
0: There's two Dana B's.
1: There's two Dana B's.
0: Yeah.
2: That's so uncommon.
0: This is the radio Dana B.
2: I can't blame you.
0: Now, they're both in radio, actually, but there's one that works in management here, and there's one that's on the air. So she's been on Ottawa radio for a while. It's that Dana B. And she's really good. What am I going to do? Kavish had no idea. Kavish didn't even think I was playing with that Dana. Yeah, we're 3-0. I'm not saying we're going to win it, but if I get my butt in gear, because I've just been okay, I'm still in preseason mode. Maybe some signs of like early season mode, but still kind of preseason to early season mode. If I get my butt in gear, like Ian Mendez is the best player in the league. It would be interesting if Ian and Matt Scooby played singles. Matt was the best player in our league before, and obviously he's now in Toronto.
1: Sure they've played singles before, and I'm sure they've also played pretty even doubles matches before. Because they would hook up like a nod in league nights and just play.
0: Yeah.
1: So I'm sure they know the answer to that.
0: But Ian is now the definitive best player in the league. I believe they're unbeaten as well. He's playing with Arhanna Toth. I'd still put them as the favorite to win it all. But I'd say there's a chance if I get my head out of my rear end by playoff time, which is coming quick. Usually you got 5-6 weeks to get ready for playoffs. 6-8, I guess, is probably a better answer. Like this is week two.
1: So we won our first couple of playoff games last year, but it slowed us down. We waited like 8 weeks between our final regular season game and playoffs. And then it was like playing week one again. It's like, oh, but I think we had a pretty decent matchup in our first game based on seeding or whatever, but it slowed us down. So you'll be like prime AJ by the time playoffs
0: run. I don't know. Not yet. Not yet. I can tell you that.
1: And you sound convincing in your Dana B story as well.
0: 1,000%.
1: Like, I'm sure there's people calling you on it.
0: No, because when I messaged Lever Sage about it, he's like, that's the most AJ story ever.
1: who does Hannah have? Hannah, the co-commish, Hannah Berge.
2: Hunter Miller.
0: But she's injured.
2: But she's hurt, so.
1: Yeah, but still.
0: Yeah, she's out for the season.
1: Curious to see which commissioner.
2: Yeah, Hunter, I don't even know what he's up to now because he just kind of sits around. Like, there's no, his season's done by proxy.
1: No, he could get a spare.
2: With Hannah hurt, you would think.
1: No, he gets spares.
2: I don't know. Do you know have you looked at the
0: co-commissioner should probably know, but I've kind of been an absentee co-commissioner this year.
2: You've been back for more than a week now, AJ.
0: Yeah, I'm not really in tune to what's going on. I just know I need to get my butt in gear and get games in because there are teams that we're supposed to be done by next week, regular season. So I still have three games. We're playing Terry Marcotte's team tomorrow with Kate Donnelly.
1: Oh, I think they're doing pretty well too. 1-0 with me filling in for Terry, and I don't think they've lost since Terry's been back either.
0: So we'll see how that goes.
1: I hope Terry smokes you again.
2: Got to take down the collusion that AJ has put up.
1: Terry talks smack. His partner's Kate. I spared with her. She has a good job over in the promo department, and she was asking. She's like, who's Terry Marcotte? I'm like, you don't know the legendary Terry Marcotte? So I was telling some good Terry stories, and I'm like, he'll chirp you if you're not bringing it. I'm like, but it'll be playful. Like, he'll be on you, but he'll chirp the other team.
0: He gets down on himself.
1: Yes, he does. If he plays AJ, there's going to be some words for sure. He's going to try to get in your kitchen.
0: I think we'll win. We haven't lost a set yet. Anyways, good times on the pickleball. I don't think there's going to be too much pickleball played outdoors today. Nice refreshing walk in. Wasn't too crazy until the end, but that was quite the storm last night into the morning. A lot of rain. I had to actually close the window.
2: I was watching some Modern Family last night. I kind of watch it just sort of in the background, and I had to put it on like low volume just because everyone else in the house is sleeping, and it's about to get to the climax of the episode. Like, we're 12 and a half minutes into an episode. And all of a sudden the power goes out. Completely ruined the vibe of just watching a bunch of episodes of TV in a row before I went to bed. And that was disappointing. But it was only out for 10 minutes or so, 10, 20 minutes. Power came back on, thankfully. It's not like Canada Day. We were waiting for quite a little bit.
0: Yeah.
1: What time was this at?
2: 1:30 in the morning.
1: So I went to bed before midnight for the first time in a while. Like, yeah. I've been exhausted, just been busy the last few days, working on stuff and lots of things going on. I was in bed before midnight, so I didn't even know there was a storm.
0: It was really, because it woke me up, it was really bad, like, probably around 4 or 5 in the morning, to the point where, like, I never, like, rain, thunder usually doesn't affect my ability to sleep, and I just, like, windows open, don't care, but I was tossing and turning at that point. It was loud, and had to shut the window.
1: I knew there was lots of rain, like, before I went to bed, but, yeah, didn't hear thunder, nothing like that.
0: Good for the farmers.
1: Good for the farmers. There we go.
0: So there's that. Couple of things football related with Tony Gabriel coming on. They announced the list of players. It's a pretty impressive list from not just the 76 team, the 2016 team, but other teams as well, which is fantastic. But yeah, just a list that I don't know if they did announce this, but I saw the list. How about that? Henry Burris is coming back. A lot of players from the 2016 team. Got about half a dozen from the 76 team. Some other players from that era. Red Blacks, Renegades, Rough Riders. So that's going to be good. Going to be a fun night. Had a good chat with Hank today. So he's coming in Thursday. Probably going to join us on our broadcast on Friday in person, so look forward to that. But yeah, hopefully the team can be inspired by some of the players and teams past, and a couple of Grey Cup champions being honored, the 76 and 2016 team, as Ottawa hosts Montreal. But going to be a fun night with a lot of great ex-Red Blacks, Renegades, and Rough Riders. And if I'm not mistaken, that's the night Mike Sutherland's doing the national anthem?
1: Well, I don't know. I have no idea.
0: I believe he is.
1: I know he's hosting the drive. That's where I thought you were going. He's hosting the drive on Friday, and he's hosting the drive, I think, next Thursday, Friday as well.
0: Well, he's better save his voice, because I believe he's singing the anthems, or the anthem. And I'm like, you want to talk about someone that can do the anthem in English and French. As I've told him numerous times, like, I have no idea. He's one of the few, because usually Francophone, if you're English, French, like, usually you can kind of tell what the first language is. Like, Sudsy's one of those guys you honestly can't tell. Like, he is perfect in English and perfect in French and has the perfect accent. Can you think of anybody else in your life that is that good at both? I'm not saying you can't be good at both. I'm just saying, like, there is no hint of, like, which one is number one for him.
1: In my life, yes. In, okay, like, people that, like, that we know through media or sports or anything. You know what? Just trying to relate it back to 1200 here. You know, it's pretty good. Thomas Chabot.
0: Yeah, yeah. But you can still tell French is first.
1: Yeah, but he's still...
0: Oh, yeah. No, for sure. That's a good one.
1: I was going to say, you asked for a name. I'm giving you a name.
0: Yeah. No, but I guess my point is, I'm looking for someone, like, that you cannot tell. You can't even tell which one is number one and which one is number two. Like, I, as good as Thomas Chabot is in English, and there's a lot of people that are good both ways, I can still tell French is his first language. Sudsy's the only person I know that I literally asked him, and I don't even remember what he told me. And I asked him, like, what are you thinking? And he's like, I think in both. Which to me is amazing. But I believe he's singing the anthem, so that's going to be good.
1: I have a lot of friends that speak French at home and
0: yeah,
1: took French immersion all the way growing up. And so, like, I definitely have multiple people I'm thinking about.
0: In this market, like, this would be one of those markets you'd find people like that. Because it is a bilingual city. Kind of 70% English first, 30% French first. Like, I don't even know what he put. Like, what does he put on the census? We'll have to ask him that later this week. All right. We'll
1: maybe,
0: take a break.
1: Maybe I'll add that. So whenever, I don't know if you're usually listening when Sudsy does his first hit with us, because Sudsy always does hits with us home game days during the week. And I always like introduce him as like, I do everything like his draft selection, former Renegade, the voice, the PA voice, Northern Illinois alum. Maybe I got to add like something about being, can you tell if he's English or French first when I introduce him on Friday?
0: Yeah, because this city is loaded with people who are bilingual, fully, fluently, all that type of stuff. But that, like, what are you thinking first? What are you putting on the census? And if you have to actually, like, pause when you're putting what's first on the census, and like, how many people are in that mode?
1: Just circling back to you, you're like, did they announce it? Yeah, like the Red

They've missed each other by a couple of years. Look forward to talking to Tony Gabriel about that, about Russ Jackson, also about Jim Evanson, who has passed away a few years ago, but he was announced into the class of 2026 of the Canadian Football Hall of Fame. So congratulations to him and his family. He played a couple of years here in 73 and 74, won a Grey Cup in 73, and now posthumously going into the Hall of Fame. But also, yeah, just a great list of players from the 76 team. Of course, Jeff Avery, Art Green, Bill Hadanaka, Paul Moses, John Crespi, and then Tony Gabriel. From the Rough Riders era, you've got Jim Kane, who also played back in the Russ Jackson era, Roger Catalan, Michael Collymore, Dan Dever, Kenneth Rare, Randy Fournier, Mike Graffy, Steph Jones, Bob McEwen, Larry Moore, Tom Pullen, Pat Stokwa, Bruce Walker, Gord Weber, Chuck Wood, Terry Wellesley. Real good group there. And then, like, from the Red Blacks team, that won in 2016, Amon Claiborne. Of course, you got Cleon Lang, Domisil Munoz, player and coach right now. Arnaud Gascon, Adon, Brendan Galanders, John Gott, Forrest Hightower, Moten Hopkins, Tristan Jackson, Abdul Kenna, Scott McDonnell, Nolan McMillan, Alex Mateus, Chris Milo, Keenan LaFrance, Ettore Latanzio, Pat Lavoie, Nigel Romick, Jonathan Rose, Brad Sinopoli, Jamil Smith, Jordan Verone, Dan West, Connor Williams, Mitch White. Of course, did some work here as well. And then some other Red Blacks like Sherrod Baltimore, Dante Bull, Kalonji Kashama, Justin Phillips, and Dom Rhymes. So that's a pretty hefty list of ex-players that's going to be on hand at TD Place. And hopefully that and some good weather brings out a decent crowd for the game against the Montreal Alouettes Friday, where they look for win number one in the season. All right. Take a break. When we come back, I want to talk about this media deal with the National Hockey League and Prime. Of course, it's a sub-licensing deal with Rogers giving up three different playoff rounds. Well, two first-rounders and one second-rounder. Wednesday night hockey now going to be on Prime. And so, kind of in step with everything in the sporting world. We'll talk with Eric Macromalla about that at 3:25. And then 4:25, it'll be Tony Gabriel. Could and should have a hockey guest, but still trying to finalize a time on that. This is The Drive on TSN 1200.

0: Noah Luden giving you your first look at the roads in Ottawa. No collisions to report. And on the highways, not much going on, but on the 417 westbound, slow around Nicholas, and then eastbound 417 backed up from Maitland to Bronson. Otherwise, the highways are looking good. 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TSN 1200 weather. Tonight, 80% chance of showers with a risk of thunderstorms into the evening and throughout the night with a low of 17 degrees overnight. Tomorrow, another rainy day, 80% chance of showers with a risk of thunderstorms with a high of 20. Currently, it is 22 degrees. Guess what? It's raining at TSN 1200.
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0: bigger piece of the pie, Wednesday night hockey, but also playoffs. And we'll talk some Little League Baseball because he's up in Timmins and the West Ottawa Twins are playing to go to the Little League Nationals tomorrow, which will be in Glace Bay. They win that. Well, whoever wins the Canadians goes right to the Little League World Series in Williamsport. 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
1: Noah Luden once again giving you a look at the roads in Ottawa. Two collisions to report. Merivale between Baseline and Clyde. And Fallowfield at Prince of Wales. On the highways, 417 westbound slow right now from the Vanier Parkway to Nicholas. And then again from Parkdale to Woodruff. Eastbound 417 backed up from Maitland to Bronson. And on the 174 eastbound, moderate delay from the split to Montreal Road. Princess Margaret Cottage Lottery final deadline is Thursday. 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TSN 1200 weather. Tonight, 80% chance of showers with the risk of thunderstorms into the evening and throughout the night. With a low of 17 degrees overnight tomorrow. Another rainy day. 80% chance of showers with the risk of thunderstorms with a high of 20. Currently, it is 21 degrees and partly cloudy at TSN 1200.
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0: It's a drive on TSN 1200. AJ Jakubek alongside Graham Creech and Noah Luden. Here's a little bit of what you need to know today. Another pretty quiet day in the sporting world. Jalen Carter has signed a record-setting four-year extension with the Eagles worth $152 million. Draymond Green has a one-year $27.7 million deal to go back to the Golden State Warriors. Sebastian Bearhalter has been transferred from the Vancouver Whitecaps to Middlesbrough. Doubleheader rain, I guess if the rain stays away enough, supposed to start at 5:30, Ottawa Stadium, the Titans hosting two. It's $2 hot dog day if the weather can hold. And busy slate of MLB games today. Cleveland has a 6-5 lead over Cincinnati in the top of the eighth. Blue Jays play in Washington tonight. So that's a little bit of what you need to know today. It's also special anniversary, 35 years ago. Speaking of the Montreal Expos, as we did last hour with Eric Macromalla, here is a legendary clip from 35 years ago today.
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0: to the risk of thunderstorms, the high of 20 degrees. Currently it is 21 degrees and rainy at TSN 1200.
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2: Noah Luden giving you another look at the roads in Ottawa. Two collisions to report, Russell Road near Boundary Road and Vanier Parkway northbound just before MacArthur. On the highways, 417 westbound slow between Parkdale and Pinecrest, and then moderate delay from Bayshore to Palladium where there has been a collision. On the eastbound, 417 backed up from Maitland to Bronson. 174 eastbound, moderate delay from the split to Montreal Road, and on the 416 southbound, slow right now from Bankfield to Roger Stevens Drive. Princess Margaret Cottage Lottery final deadline is Thursday. 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TSN 1200 weather tonight, 80% chance of showers with a risk of thunderstorms into the evening and throughout the night with a low of 17 degrees overnight. Tomorrow, another rainy day, 80% chance of showers with a risk of thunderstorms with a high of 20. Currently, it is 21 degrees and rainy at TSN 1200.
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0: It's The Drive on TSN 1200. AJ Jakubik, Graham Creech, Noah Luden, JM is in. Great interview. Wonderful trip down memory lane. Glad you let Tony go on uninterrupted. Condridge Holloway, Chuck Ealy, J.C. Watts, Jim Coode, Tom Dimitroff. Wonderful trip down memory lane. Appreciate that. James says, couldn't agree more with Tony Gabriel about keeping the CFL Canadian. He's completely right. Brian and Sandy Hill says, Tony would stay on the call for 2 hours if you let him. Love it. From Ryan. Yeah, lots to say. And yeah, he was passionate about the rules. Everyone's got different opinion. I didn't even ask him. I planned on asking him, but he brought it up twice on his own. And I feel like if I would have asked another question, we might have run out of show. So he was great. Look forward to Tony being there Friday. I know the Red Blacks have said Russ Jackson's not going to be there. Maybe Tony had different intel, being a Hamilton guy, but I don't believe Russ Jackson's going to be there. I mean, he's 90. He turned 90 today. Congratulations. Happy birthday. What a legend. But not sure we're going to see Russ there on Friday. All right. Take a break. CFRA News update, all of what you need to know. Yeah, this is the, we're about 8-9 minutes late. Somewhere in there. We're getting a little closer to where we need to be. But let's give away some tickets. A 4-pack of tickets to see Atletico Ottawa against Halifax. That'll be at TD Place Saturday, August 8th. It'll be a 1 p.m. kickoff. 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So we'll take caller 12 at 750-1200. 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
20: I'm Ryan Knowles with the news on TSN 1200 for News Talk 580 CFRA. Ottawa has set a record for its rainiest month of July, exceeding a marker that had stood since 1899. Environment Canada saying we passed the 250 millimeter mark midday. Ottawa could see 50 to 100 millimeters of rain by tomorrow morning, but meteorologist Peter Kimball says this is not really comparable to what happened on Canada Day.
21: July 1st in Ottawa, we got about 120 to 200 millimeters in a short span of about maybe 2 or 3 hours.
20: What's happening today is spread out over a much longer period of time, which makes it much easier for city infrastructure to handle. Meantime, an Ottawa rideshare driver has been charged with sexual assault. Ottawa police say 36-year-old Mohamed LaRousse has made pickups both for Uber and Lyft. An investigation into a sexual assault allegation began on Saturday. Police say there could be more potential victims. Uber says the reported incident did not happen while its platform was being used, and the driver's access was removed as soon as they were made aware of the investigation. And one person has been injured in what Gatineau police say was a reported daytime shooting. Officers were called to Rue Dillard des Ormeaux at around 10:30 this morning. The victim was taken to hospital. One person is in custody. And now you're up to date for News Talk 580 CFRA. I'm Ryan Knowles with the news on TSN 1200.
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0: It's The Drive on TSN 1200. AJ Jakubek, Graham Creech, Noah Luden. Here's a little bit of what you need to know today. First, you need to know who our contest winner is. Who's going to see Atletico Ottawa next week, Noah?
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0: Congratulations, Joe. More tickets to give away throughout the rest of the week. Here's a little bit of what you need to know today. Eagles have made Jalen Carter the highest paid defensive tackle in the history of the league. Gets a 4-year extension for $152 million. It's a 1-year deal for Draymond Green to go back to Golden State, $27.7 million. Meantime, 49ers coach Kyle Shanahan has taken the blame for the crash that left him with a concussion and almost cost him an eye. Sebastian Berhalter has been transferred from the Vancouver Whitecaps to Middlesbrough. And that's a little bit of what you need to know today. Also, the Red Blacks just put out their injury report. Second straight day, McLeod Bethel-Thompson unavailable due to personal/family reasons. What do you make of just the fact that McLeod Bethel-Thompson sounds like when we asked Ryan Dinwiddie yesterday, he said this was something they knew about when they signed him. But Ottawa 0-6, desperate for a win. Jake Mayer is the starter. But no confirmation if he's going to be on the depth chart or off the depth chart. What do you make of just this situation surrounding MBT?
3: Yeah, I think Ryan Dinwiddie made it crystal clear that this is something they're aware of before they even signed him. So I think you just kind of leave it at that. Is it potentially disappointing that if it doesn't go well, you can't get him in there? Sure. But even at, like, it's not like they're 2-4 and, oh, it's not going well. Let's get Bethel Thompson in. Like, you are 0-6. And Jake Mayer was going to start anyway. So if you're in a spot where you were looking to pull him from the game, you're likely going to be 0-7 anyways. And this is something that they knew he had to deal with before signing him. So that's that for me.
0: Yeah, I feel the same way. I'm not as, I know there's certainly some people that aren't happy about it. Some fans, but I feel like if you knew the deal coming in, if this doesn't come as a surprise to you, and I don't have any additional insight to this, then to me, I'm not too worked up about it. If he was your starting quarterback right now, it would be a different story.
3: Even if they knew it going in?
0: Yeah, I mean, it would be kind of frustrating. I get it. But that's, like you said, they knew that going in. Jake Mayer is your starting quarterback. I don't feel like, based on last week, and look, you haven't won a game. Quarterbacks are judged on wins. I don't feel like, based on last week, that the Red Blacks should have made a change. He's coming off a game where he completed 75% of his passes for over 340 yards and probably strung together some of his best football of the season. Unfortunately, it didn't happen late. But I still think, given your options, it was a no-brainer to start Jake Mayer this week. Now, if he gets hurt and McLeod Bethel-Thompson isn't available, you know, that makes for pretty steep learning curve for someone like Bryson Barnes, who looked great in preseason but is still pretty green. In the end, it's more reps for Barnes at practice this week. To me, it's much ado about nothing unless you get an injury and all of a sudden, you know, maybe that's a situation if he's not available and you're in the game that could really hurt you. But we'll see. We'll see how it plays out. And hopefully we don't even have to consider anything. I mean, Mayer's been pretty durable throughout his career and certainly this season as well. But we'll see if they can find a way to build on what they did offensively, in particular for the first three quarters. They got to be better in the red zone. Like 2-for-6 in the red zone is a tough pill to swallow. But
3: I just feel like the short yardage for years has been an issue too.
0: And it was actually like the funny thing about short yardage is it was actually really good all game. And again, I said this before, like he was in the end zone. Like we're probably not even talking about short yardage again if the CFL got that right. And I believe the CFL replay center was looking to have a longer look at that play. And then next thing you know, I don't know if communication with the officials was lost, but they should have stopped that game and had a longer look, because actually, like, with some of the success they had earlier in the game with Bryson Barnes, they're getting 2 yards a sneak, sometimes 3. But then, you got it first and goal at the 2, and you get it down to the 1, and then 2 cracks, you couldn't get it in. 1, I think you were in. Kind of sums up their season. And in the end, does that change things if that's a touchdown? Well, they still had the 26-9 lead after that and couldn't get the job done, so it's hard to know

0: difficult because Lewis Ward's a legacy player here, but you wanted and needed a bigger leg for kickoffs.
1: What do you think happens with kickoffs on Friday?
0: It could be Gettman. It could be Lewis. So that's what Dinwiddie said yesterday. I just hope Lewis plays. Like, give Lawther another week. Get the quad better. Would love to see Lewis play. He can do the job. I get it. If Lawther is at 100%, you brought him here for a reason. He's been 20 for 20. Plus, he's the guy who can handle the kickoffs. But it feels like if he's less than 100%, give him another week. Wouldn't that be something? Lewis Ward, game-winning field goal.
1: Be pretty cool.
0: Maybe he gets carried off the field like Delbert Alvarado did in 2015. And then, unfortunately for Delbert, that was it for him. He had missed a bunch of field goals earlier. Much different situation than Lewis Ward. But
1: I think Richard will be tuning in Friday night.
0: Oh, yeah. Yeah, no doubt about that. All right, take a break. Some of your texts on the other side. I had one about Seattle and the Kraken earlier that I want to read. I'll find it in there on our Gabriel Pizza text line.
1: I think it was Spinner.
0: Okay. We'll look for it. And much more between now and 6 o'clock. This is The Drive on TSN 1200.
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9: Noah Luden with the penultimate look at the roads in Ottawa. One collision to report, Russell Road near Boundary Road. And on the highways, 417 westbound slow right now between Parkdale and Pinecrest. Eastbound 417 backed up from Maitland to Parkdale. And on the 174 eastbound, moderate delay from the split to Montreal Road. 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TSN 1200 weather tonight, 80% chance of showers with the risk of thunderstorms into the evening and throughout the night with a low of 17 degrees overnight. Tomorrow, another rainy day, 80% chance of showers with the risk of thunderstorms with a high of 20 degrees. Currently it is 23 degrees and cloudy at TSN 1200.
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16: I'm Patricia Bowl. Ahead tonight, when it rains, it pours. This July, a record-breaking month for precipitation, much of it coming in bursts, including the Canada Day washout. And a popular Quebec donut chain brings its sweet fare to Ottawa.
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0: It's The Drive on TSN 1200. AJ Jakubek, Graham Creech, Noah Luden. Spinner is in a bit earlier on the Gabriel Pete's text line. We were talking about Seattle. They've kind of come up a couple of times in the last couple of days. The Kraken. Seattle is a team that is an example of how not to construct a team. They're in the meaty middle with a bunch of stars and bottom six players. They also have the pressure of trying to pull off what Vegas did. It's tough to emulate. Robertson saying no to the trade does not help the perception, just like the Sens trying to remove that outside perception of why doesn't any player want to stay, right? Great interview. That was the interview we had earlier with Harmon Dial, who had the article in The Athletic, all the different tiers, Edmonton, like of the top six centers. So your top two centers. Edmonton was number one, Colorado and Florida in the next tier, Jersey, San Jose, Toronto, Vegas, Dallas, Carolina in the third tier, and then Ottawa was in the fourth tier, which was above average, Tampa Bay, Ottawa, Utah. I asked him the question. He admitted that, yeah, if it was ranking the top three centers, Ottawa would be even higher. He was bullish on what Ottawa has up the middle, one, two, three. So Ottawa and kind of a group of haves, and the other 20 in a group of have-nots looking to upgrade their group, and Seattle was brought up, and even though Calgary was the only team with zero top six caliber centers, Seattle was viewed as a major weakness and in a bad spot. How do they turn that around in Seattle? Like, it's...
1: Man, with players not seemingly not wanting, and star players, I guess, to go there. That's one tough thing. But like, I look at their drafting and obviously it's really early on some guys, but like you already mentioned earlier, Matty Beniers, you thought at this stage he'd have a bit bigger of an impact just the way it was trending initially and second overall. Shane Wright obviously hasn't yet developed into the player a lot of people hoped he would be, before his draft year. And then since then, they have four first round picks. And of course, like Chase Reed was just selected, but they've combined for 66 games played. And obviously there's still time on those guys, but like they've had a number of top 10 picks that like haven't yet made an impact, whether it's just been too early based on when they were drafted last year or this past draft and the year before. Or in previous ones, just haven't really played yet. Like it doesn't feel like that push is coming yet. They've had a number of second round picks as well. Like maybe if those guys start developing and hitting, then that can get turned around in the next few years. But yeah, it just feels like they don't have a star player right now, really.
0: Yeah, they've never had a star player. And like, I don't know if, like, I feel like the Matty Beniers pick was a good pick, but how much of that is on the organization just in terms of what they do when they get players? Because how do you get a guy, and some of that is on him as well. Some of that could be on the organization. Some of that is on him. And unless you're in that market and watching that team on a regular basis, I see Seattle five times a year. A couple times when they play Ottawa and couple of the other late games. I don't see a ton of Seattle. But, like, it's mind-boggling to me just watching him the year he put up 57 points. That was 22-23. He was a late birthday, so he finished that year as a 20-year-old. Had 7 points in the playoffs. And then to go from that to 37, 43, and 50 points. And he's played, he's been durable. He's played 77, 82, and 82 games. So to me, the question is, why hasn't he taken another step? Is it on him? Is it on the organization? Like, that's the question that they have to ask themselves when you've got a player that hit right away. And now it's not even just stagnant. It's regression.
1: I don't watch enough Kraken to kind of assess his development and game. But like, if you look at, like you said, a number of, like, how much is on him and his development versus like what he's been given to play with as well. Like, where were they ranked? I'm guessing it was in the bottom or the second last tier.
0: Yeah.
1: On that list. Like, when you, right now, I guess.
0: Major weakness.
1: Beniers, right? Chandler Stephenson. And like, I'm a big Chandler Stephenson guy in terms of what the value Vegas saw on him when they acquired him. But then he had success there, won a cup, got a payday. And I think he's a good, like, third line center. But they just, yeah, they, and even some of the risks they've taken, like a trading for a Capo Caco, and I don't know, it just feels like there's some good players there, like a McCann. Bobby McMahon had a great year last year in Toronto and then in Seattle, but like, they don't have star players.
0: Yeah, unless maybe they've been doing something internally that's stunting development. I don't have the answer to that, but it's, man, they look like they're in no man's land right now. Like, they're in one of those, like, they're competitive because they're deep. They've got a lot of decent NHL players. So they're deep in that, but not good enough to really do anything. And when you're in a division that has Edmonton and Vegas, and we'll see, right? Like, Vegas is in win now mode. Edmonton is in win now mode. And we'll see if Mike Babcock moves the needle positively or negatively. Do they spin their wheels? That's the $1 million question going into this next year if you're an Edmonton Oilers fan. But like, that's in the here and now. And then you've got two legitimate, like, it's interesting. A competitor put out an article today about U25 cores, and it was Montreal 1, it was San Jose 2, it was Anaheim 3, it was Ottawa 4. And Anaheim and San Jose look like they're going to be real good teams for a long time. Now, the Ducks have been put into a little bit of salary cap hell because of, you know, the Leo Carlson offer sheet. And Eric McRamala makes a good point about all the different players that they had to trade away because they wouldn't sign them, and they've been pretty confrontational in terms of trying to get some of their young core signed long term, and now that's kind of bitten them in the rear ends here. But I still think Anaheim, with what they have, they're going to be good for a long time. San Jose going to be good for a long time. So if your other teams in that division, like, Vancouver's bottoming out, Calgary looks like they're going to bottom out, like, what's Seattle going to do? Because they're in between, you know, four teams there who look like they're going to have the run of that division for a long time. Edmonton, Vegas short term, Anaheim, San Jose long term.
1: Where what really hurt them is a lot of teams learning from their major mistakes they made with Vegas.
0: Yeah.
1: Like, nobody was making additional deals to avoid picking players. Okay, we'll lose this guy. Instead of here's a good player and another good player to avoid picking player X. So like, they still had some like guys that competed and like middle six guys, but they weren't given any gifts by the way that Vegas was.
0: And because Vegas was so good out of the gate, it made it a place that players wanted to go. Vegas has some cachet. Where Seattle, I love the city. It's a great city, but it's expensive to live there. The taxes are high. So like, a lot of people would view Seattle like they view a lot of Canadian cities. And it's going to be on no trade lists. So that puts them in a different situation as well. Anyways, hope they can get it figured out. Like I said, I love that city, love that market, but man, and it's tough. As Spinner said, like, the comparison to Vegas, they're always going to be compared to Vegas. And Vegas, they were smart. They took advantage of the rules. they took advantage of some stupidity from some teams, and like they're still going strong. Be interesting to see how they do with Ryan Craig, because they've always had some veteran coaches there, and they've run through a lot of them. But this is going to be completely different altogether. They're going with a young guy, someone that played for Kelly McCrimmon back in Brandon, you know, has some pretty good pro experience working up the ladder, but it's still different working with an NHL team. Take a break. Some more of your texts on the other side. Cork and Canada says, yeah, we were talking about this yesterday. Seattle has never had a leading scorer with more than 70 points. That was McCann in year two. If Wright allegedly was staring down the Habs table at the draft for not taking him, they're probably pretty happy with their choice of Slavkovsky from Cork and Canada. Yeah, I think they absolutely are. Habs are in a good spot. A lot of young players locked up to long-term deals that are quite team-friendly and are going to look really team-friendly for a while. Ottawa, I think, in a pretty good spot as well. Especially with Stützle and Sanderson locked up to the deals that they are. We'll see if they can build around that. This is The Drive on TSN 1200.

0: Noah Luden giving you the last look at the roads in Ottawa today. One collision to report, Russell Road near Boundary Road. And on the highways, 417 westbound slow right now between Parkdale and Pinecrest. Eastbound 417 backed up from Maitland to Parkdale. On the 174 eastbound, moderate delay from the split to Montreal Road. Princess Margaret Cottage Lottery final deadline is Thursday. 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TSN 1200 weather tonight, 80% chance of showers with the risk of thunderstorms into the evening and throughout the night. The low of 17 degrees overnight. Tomorrow, another rainy day, 80% chance of showers with the risk of thunderstorms, a high of 20 degrees. Currently, it is 23 degrees and cloudy at TSN 1200.
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9: I'm Patricia Bowl. Ahead tonight, when it rains, it pours. This July, a record-breaking month for precipitation, much of it coming in bursts, including the Canada Day washout. And a popular Quebec donut chain brings its sweet fare to Ottawa.
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0: It's a drive on TSN 1200. AJ Jakubek alongside Graham Creech, Noah Luden. Brian and Sandy Hill is in. The Red Blacks, short yardage guys for the last few years, have all been going high instead of getting the yard low. I put most of the blame on the O-line for not pushing the D-line back frequently enough. It always seems like it is much harder than it needs to be for the Red Blacks when it comes to short yardage. They need a Chris Streveler type, but like I said, I think a lot of the blame needs to put on the O-line from Ryan. Yeah, I think Dustin Crum, as you said, did not get low enough. Bryson Barnes, I think, has done a pretty good job, but he's still learning the craft, learning the league. I was encouraged by what we were seeing short yardage-wise last week. Can it be better the last 12 games? When I'm judging the Ottawa Redblacks this year, I just want everything to get better. Like, I think that goes without saying, but again, in recent years, they're a team that has unfortunately been getting worse as the season has progressed. If that happens this year, God save us all. But hopefully see some improvement. Hopefully see what Luke Wilson posted last week and that they can be like last year's Elks and then next year be like this year's Elks. Use it as a springboard, but a lot of work to do and it starts on Friday night against Montreal. Noah Luden, baseball trade deadline coming up. I know it was our web poll question of the day for the Tool and Equipment Store yesterday. How many Blue Jays do you think are going to be traded at the deadline?
1: Just to think about the numbers, I would say right away that Hoffman is as good as gone, just especially because of his recent performance. You might actually be able to get some kind of asset for him. I think he has like a 1.48 ERA in his last 20 innings or something like that. Like, he's recently been good, but the Blue Jays still aren't. So,
0: and then Varland, Gausman, Springer, like there's a lot of different guys that are possibilities.
1: Really so curious what happens with Varland.
0: So you're going 0, 1, 2, 3, 4 plus.
1: I'll say 4 plus.
0: Okay. Fire sale.
1: Yeah, it might not be fire sale. Like 4 plus doesn't necessarily.
0: Yeah.
1: I'm not going to go out and say that all of the top players are getting traded, but I think it's very likely that you could see Varsho, Gausman, Hoffman traded, and you only need one more. It could be Jesus Sanchez. Someone wants a bench lefty bat. Someone wants a Miles Straw, defensive outfielder, right-handed bat. These guys are pretty let-go-able and replaceable for the Blue Jays, and you can get a prospect back for it. I would 100% do that.
0: Creech, what's your number?
2: I'll go 2. Gausman and then somebody else. I feel like they don't have the trade chips that they want to move to get major assets back, and they still want to keep the team intact with a chance at whatever. They turn it around. So I'll go 2.
0: Yeah, I'll say 3. I mean, if they keep winning games, but they'd really have to go on a run here. They'd have to win like 3 in a row. Like right now, the Guardians are in the last wild card spot, 5.5 back of them. You get that down to like 3.5, and maybe they decide to keep it together, try and make a run. But it feels like I'm going to say 3 right now. American League is so bad right now. Like in terms of just the teams that can make the playoffs, like right now there's 2 teams that are 2 games over 500 that are in playoff spots. Cleveland and Texas. And Texas is a division leader, so could you have a team that's under 500 in the playoffs? I guess we'll wait and see. All right, that does it for the show today. Tomorrow, we'll be joined by Dave Smart. I didn't even realize this. Earlier this month, he was announced into the 2026 class of the Canadian Basketball Hall of Fame. The university actually posted that today, where he's at, Pacific. And so, we'll talk about going into the Canadian Basketball Hall of Fame with the coach and just summer plans, some hoops. He's always got lots to say. And then Ricky Cobb from Super 70 Sports will join us at 4:25 tomorrow, so look forward to that.
2: Our annual summer chat.
0: Yeah, conversation as well. Always some good baseball chatter in there, and always love having him on. Thanks to our guest today. We'll also have a Red Blacks alumni guest tomorrow as well. Thanks to Harmon Dial, Eric Macromalla, and Tony Gabriel for joining the show today. For Noah Luden and Graham Creech. Noah, enjoy the rest of your week.
1: Thank you, sir. I will.
0: I'm AJ Jakubek. Have yourself a fantastic Tuesday.
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7: I'm Patricia Bowl. Ahead tonight, when it rains, it pours. This July, a record-breaking month for precipitation, much of it coming in bursts, including the Canada Day washout. And a popular Quebec donut chain brings its sweet fare to Ottawa.
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0: The Red Blacks are coming off their bye week and had their first practice yesterday. Made a couple of moves in the bye week. They bring in Giovanni Robinson, a global receiver from Hamilton, made a small trade there. We know that Lewis Ward is back in the mix as Brett Lowther is injured and unlikely, I think, at this point to play on Friday. So hence, that's why Ward was brought back. He of the record of 69 straight field goals over the 2018 and 19 seasons with the Red Blacks. So Ryan Dinwiddie, head coach and general manager, met the media after yesterday's practice and talked about how the staff spent that bye week being 0-6.
21: We did sell scouts, right, all three phases, offense, defense, special teams. You know, you run your fast stats, your analytics, that's great and all, but, you know, that can be your baseline, what you're looking at as far as success rate. But we had to go watch it. So, you know, each guy watched, you know, what they were in charge of watching. We talked it out, and, you know, it was a great exercise, you know. Jeff Reinbold was like, well, I haven't done this in my entire career. Well, I'm like, this is what we always do on our second bye week. You just run the numbers on your first one, it's shorter. But, yeah, we gotta investigate, you know, what we can get better at, what we're struggling at, and things we can, you know, help our players be more successful.
0: That sounds like, Kenny, the kind of examination one makes is like, all right, I can't believe we're 0-6. Let's look under the hood on everything here. We got the time. Let's use it. They did play better in their most recent game. They just found a way to lose it towards the end and lost it in overtime officially. But, you know, Ryan Dinwiddie's just got to be scratching his head. Like, they haven't been great. Let's call it what it is, 0-6. But you would think you would have picked up at least a win along the way here. They played well enough in stretches that you could have picked up a win. They just didn't. So that's the kind of answer that you get when it's like, all right, let's do a forensic examination of how we're doing things here.
22: Yeah, it sounds like it's something that he does on the regular, saying that he does that every second bye week. The first one more generic, just going over the analytics of it all, but a deeper dive in that second one. We don't know. We haven't been around Dinwiddie close enough to really know what he does on all these bye weeks. But yeah, that's a deep dive. That's something that a long-term coach has not done before, a long-term coordinator. So the fact that they've done this is not surprising. When you look, a lot of us in the media speculated, okay, maybe there's going to be major movement, whether it's management, whether it's players. You're 0-6 to start the year. You're into a bye week. There should be something. Well, this could be their answer. How are we going to allow our players to be at their best? And what have we done as a coaching staff that either negatively impacts that or doesn't benefit the players to be at their best? And I think that's something that you have to do. You have to reflect on as a staff, especially when you're 0-6. You have to do that when you're 6-0, but especially when you're 0-6, you still have to, you have to go over it all.
1: So we know that they brought back Lewis Ward. We'll get to that in just a moment, but they did bring in a brand new player, a player that's never played in Ottawa before, and global receiver Giovanni Robinson, who was with the Hamilton Ticats. And you might have seen the transaction last week. I think it was for a conditional 8th-round pick. You would think, okay, it's just a minor move by the Red Blacks. When you hear Ryan Dinwiddie speak about Robinson, he's pretty excited to have him.
21: Yeah, well, actually, you mentioned it to Berkey about 6 weeks ago. You know, but we didn't have a global spot, right? And so as soon as we did, I said, look, he's on the PR. Let's try to get him. It took us 2 weeks to get it done. But I think he's a difference maker. I mean, we had him out there today, first practice. You know, put him into the tight end alignment. I think it's going to help our pass game. And, you know, as far as protecting and getting some of our play action stuff to match our run game. So he's one of those guys that can, you know, handle a defensive end, which is a tough assignment. You know, he's got great length, and we've seen him do it at Hamilton. And, you know, I thought he had a great day today doing it out here.
1: So when I hear that description of this player, this is more about, because this has been a problem this season, in giving Jake Mayer and giving the running game a little bit more time to get out of the gate. Like, how many times they just have not been able to run the ball consistently at all. There's been spurts, yes, but for the most part, it hasn't really been there. And they're bringing in a big body and setting him up in a tight end formation, something you don't hear very often in the CFL, to provide a little more protection.
22: It's one of those things where you don't have to necessarily announce that you're going to run the ball by bringing in a 6th offensive lineman. When you're in a running situation and you bring in that extra offensive lineman, wonder what they're going to do. So it gives you a little more flexibility in that manner. You hope that it provides Jake Mayer a little bit more time to find a receiver. We'll see how it works out. I don't know much about Robinson. We'll see. Hearing Dinwiddie talk about him, and he would have seen him much more and analyzed him, especially 6 weeks ago, keeping his eye on him. That would be something that I'm intrigued about, if it can help this team, because two things where they've struggled, that run game, you can't get pushed back off the line of scrimmage in the CFL. You have to get a push as the offensive line instead of moving backwards, which they were constantly doing.
1: Like, I was probably like most people. Like, I'm not super familiar with Giovanni Robinson. I saw the transaction last week. And they are bringing in another receiver. When you think receiver, you're there. Your job's going to be to receive the ball.
22: Catch the ball.
1: Right? Catch the ball. But when you hear Dinwiddie speak about it, it's the primary focus of picking up this player is about protection. So we'll see if that has an impact here going forward. And the next game coming up Friday night against the Montreal Alouettes. Okay, let's get to Lewis Ward. This was an interesting story, as Ward spent 8 seasons with the Red Blacks, set the pro football record, 69 straight field goals over the 18 and 19 seasons. He was Mr. Automatic for the longest time. He was released, cut by the Red Blacks this past offseason. Brett Lowther's brought in, and Lowther's been great. He's probably, and this, you said this yesterday, Kenny, you're right. If you're talking about your place kicker being maybe your MVP at this point of the season, you're probably not having a good season. But that's the case. But Lowther's injured right now, and he's very unlikely to play on Friday. So Lewis Ward is back, and he met the media and talked about the emotions of being released and now coming back.
2: Yeah, I mean, that's the world of football. Didn't think I'd be on that side of the coin, but the reality is a lot of the guys that play this game, it happens to, you know, so it's one of those things. They wanted to make that decision, and, you know, Brett's had a great year so far, so obviously it's worked for them on that end of things anyway. But emotionally, you know, it was upsetting before, not knowing what I was going to do, but always felt like, you know, the caliber of football that I play, I might get picked up somewhere, and didn't. And then, got picked up in Montreal and then got let go. It's one of those things where you never know when the call is going to come. And then I have a nutritionist here in town, and I had a meeting with him after, and he said, look, just put it out there, you know, put it out there in the universe that someone's going to come for you soon. Stay ready. You know, that was probably 3 weeks ago. So I really kind of just took the emotion from Montreal and everything that was kind of happening, and then just kind of was like, okay, I'm going to get back into it, be a little more dialed in with a few things, and then, you know, 2 weeks later, get a call, and hopefully my work over the last few years and training in the off season is going to help me help us be successful and help me be successful.
1: All right, there's Lewis Ward, who opportunity will come in many different ways, and often in football, Kenny, it comes through injury, and you You feel bad for the guy that you're replacing, but not so much because that means you have an opportunity to prove yourself.
22: It's one of the few positions where you just don't have a backup on the roster in any sport where it's just, okay, it's you. You're the kicker. You get injured. Okay, we're going to go to the scrap heap. And so when Lewis Ward gets released and doesn't get picked up on a roster anywhere else, he was on Montreal's practice roster, that's got to be devastating because you're sitting at home through the first 8 weeks, 7 weeks of the season, not having a home, not having anywhere to do. How do you stay motivated to kick when you don't know if or when that next opportunity is going to come? And I think that would be a very difficult thing to do, let alone being informed about your release while you were in Mexico on your honeymoon. Not an ideal scenario, but as he mentioned throughout that interview, that's football. That's what the business of football is, and he took it in stride, and hopefully that he's ready to come back and make an impact on this team if he is needed to go. And it certainly sounds like it. I don't think they would do this if Lowther was close or was going to be available.
1: I listened. AJ was down there yesterday. I listened to Dinwiddie's entire availability, and he just kind of slipped it in there. And I think the term he used was unlikely on Friday. So you're right. I fully expect Lewis Ward to be place kicking on Friday. Now, will he be kicking off? And they're gonna try maybe the punter trying that as well, because that was the one knock on Lewis Ward, even when he was so consistent, doesn't have the biggest leg in the world.
22: Yeah.
1: So we'll see what the kickoffs look like coming up on Friday as well. All right, so big one. They're all big right now, especially when you're looking for your first win of the season. But outside of the game itself, celebrating 150 years of Ottawa football coming up Friday night when the Alouettes are in town to take on the Red Blacks. We'll take a quick break. Plenty more still to come this morning. A visit from Chris Stevenson later on. Got some prizes to give away here on the show as well. We'll get into your MLB story. World Junior Summer Camp is underway in Windsor. Exhibition games on the docket there as well as we continue on this July the 28th on TSN Mornings on TSN 1200.
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1: Let's dive right in, shall we?
22: Okay, Steve Lloyd.
1: Okay. It was an interesting time when the name was first floated earlier this offseason. Well, it's okay, let's back it up. It started with letting Chris Knobloch twist in the wind because the Oilers, it got out that they wanted to speak to Bruce Cassidy about becoming their next head coach, and the Vegas Golden Knights denied that opportunity, and that wasn't allowed. And now the horse is out of the barn. You basically told your existing coach, who you had not let go, that, it's not you, it's me. And everybody knows. They handled it horribly. Not a good look at all.
22: Terrible look. And at the time, when it initially first happened, before Vegas spoke, I had assumed that it was Vegas who had released it to kind of stick the knife into Edmonton a little bit. But then they said it wasn't them, and they didn't have that coming up. I don't understand where it came from, the fact that they wanted to talk to Cassidy. I still don't know. Has it ever come out? Do you have any speculation of where that first initiated from? Because I think of it from both camps, and it doesn't make sense. Because the Oilers, as you say, they left Knobloch twisting in the wind. Vegas looks terrible because they didn't allow Knobloch or didn't allow Cassidy to talk. Where did the initial report come from?
1: There's been various reports on that and speculation about who leaked what, yeah, when, and what have you. And it was floated out there. Did it come from Cassidy's agent as well? You know, like, who knows where this all came from? We don't know definitively. There's just a rumor and innuendo.
22: Yeah, that's a tough one because both organizations look terrible.
1: Yeah. Anyways, so they needed a coach because then they had to, like, they were thinking about making a coaching change. And once that got out, they had to make a coaching change. You know, you basically undermined the authority of your existing coach. If you say, no, we'll keep you. Well, how's that look when he rolls back? So they had to let Knobloch go. So then what are you going to do? You can't talk to Cassidy. Who are you going to bring in? What are you going to do? Mike Babcock? Really? Okay. Is this real? A lot of people denied it. I can't see that. Not in a million years. No. He's still technically not allowed to coach, which was true. Well, they did want Mike Babcock. And the thought was it came from ownership more so. And then you had to get the players' approval on that, which matters most. And what really matters, you got to get Connor McDavid's approval because he's already told you that, you know what? I don't know if I'm here for the long haul. I'm going to give you the wait and see 2-year deal. And then we'll see what's going to happen beyond that. So anything that Connor McDavid wants, you're going to listen. And so if he is wanting Mike Babcock and it's fine with Mike Babcock, guess what? You're going to try to hire him. And that's what happened. Anyways, there's our preamble because now the players were tracked down. They were made available yesterday at Zach Hyman's annual golf tournament. So let's start with Leon Draisaitl.

0: chance to coach again. That's what he wants. You're going to say all the right things in a job interview. And speaking with Draisaitl and other players before he was hired was part of his interview process. Yep. It was unorthodox, but that, under these circumstances, the interview was with many, air quotes, managers at the company, which include the star players. So what Draisaitl says, well, we got it all off the table. I'm sure you did. But we're all waiting for, okay, what's it really look like in reality?
1: You hope that Mike Babcock has been through enough from everything that was said afterwards, because we didn't hear a lot about it in Detroit because they were a successful team, but everything that came out afterwards about him as a person, everything with Mitch Marner that came up. And then I don't view it as big of a deal with the Columbus situation, because I think it was grossly misconstrued. And I think the NHL views it that way as well, or else he wouldn't be allowed to coach in this situation. You would hope that everything that he's been through, that Mike Babcock has realized, okay, I've got to be upfront and honest about this, how I'm going to coach them. And that doesn't mean that it's kid gloves and he's not allowed to actually be hard and coach them up. You can't play mind games. And that's what I believe that Mike Babcock has been trying to do, is just play mind games with players when it's not necessary. There are other ways to reach out and get the most out of people without trying to get in their head and trick them, for a lack of a better word, into doing what you want. I think there's much better tactics. There's much better ways to do that. And I'm hoping his introductory press conference didn't leave that impression, but I'm hoping that he has learned from some of the mistakes that he's made.
0: Like, the game has changed, Kenny, but I still maintain, if you're going to be a professional athlete, and let's talk about hockey players, because that's what we're drilling down on here, it still comes back to the players to a certain degree. You got to have a bit of a thick skin. There's going to be some tough love. That's part of coaching. You might get yelled at a little bit. You might be called out in a video session in front of the team. But there's a difference between doing it just because you're mean and you're trying to demean somebody, and I'm doing this to try to make you better. And I think players, some players have a tough time differentiating between those two things, and things can get out of control.
1: Mm-hmm.
0: To defend some coaches, sometimes it come across a little too gruff. Like Tortorella gets brought up all the time. But for the most part, you talk to most players, the way Tortorella leans on them, they'll think about it a little bit. It's like, yeah, you know what? I get it. I know what's going on here. There's a difference between that and embarrassing guys like what he did to Mitch Marner years ago, and saying, rank the team, every player on the team, and then announces it in the room in front of everybody. Like, that was, I think you're going a little too far with that.
1: That's the mind games.
0: That's demeaning.
1: And
0: that's mind games.
1: I hate that.
0: You can't do that in today's day and age. It's going to get out. You're going to get called out for it. And he did. And what he did allegedly with the phones in Columbus before he even officially started training camp, and the reason why he was let go. So anyways, Draisaitl says they got that all out in his meeting, and they're moving forward. Now, here's Draisaitl on why he thinks so. That's the other, and the other is huge, and that's why Babcock has not been coaching. But this is Draisaitl on why he thinks Babcock is a good fit to coach this group.
2: I think it's just the time that we're all in our career, the age that we're in, and I think he's the right guy to get us to where we want to get to. And obviously it's a different look, a change in personality, but very excited to learn from him, very excited to work with him, and like I said, very excited to get going.
0: It sounds to me, and we'll get to Connor McDavid's thoughts in just a moment, but what Draisaitl's had to say, and what Zach Hyman said and McDavid says, like, you're talking about the core of the team right there, especially McDavid and Draisaitl, that they made two Stanley Cup finals, lost them both, had a disappointing year last year. Time's ticking. Draisaitl's 30. McDavid's creeping up on that. McDavid's only signed a 2-year extension. Like, they're starting to think, well, what else can we possibly try here? Let's try, like, Mike Babcock. Let's give it a go. Don't you get the sense that these guys are looking at it? What do we got to lose at this point? Because we haven't